Wonderful piano playing from Andreas Heffliger, isn't it? Two short pieces from Sofia Gubaidulina. We just heard the third movement of a sonata, which goes flying by, and the very charming piece called A Bear Playing the Bass and the Black Woman from Musical Toys. I wonder if Miss Gubaidulina knows a novel called The Bear Comes Home. Maybe not, but she probably really enjoyed it because it's a jazz novel in which the bear plays alto saxophone. I got to recommend it to you highly. Rafi Zabor is the author. The Bear Comes Home. It's truly a hip novel. Jazz and a wonderful, whimsical sense of humor. Well, let's see what else we should dive into now. Gubaidulina wrote 10 preludes for solo cello. Let's listen to three of them. These all have musical names. The first is staccato legato. Staccato is short. Legato is tied together. Second movement is legato, staccato, different order. And the third movement that we'll hear is called ricochet, which has nothing to do with a bullet. It has to do with the bow bouncing. So from the 10 preludes for solo cello, we hear Vladimir Tonka playing three of them.

You've just experienced a very fine example of what we call ricochet bowing, dropping the bow onto the string so that it bounces. Three of the 10 preludes for solo cello, music of Sofia Gubaidulina. This was the cellist Vladimir Tonka. All right, let's get back to musical toys. I'm just charmed with these little pieces of Gubaidulina for piano. In order, we're going to be listening to The Woodpecker, The Sleigh with Little Bells, The Drummer, and finally, Musicians of the Forest.

Isn't that charming music? Music of the forest. A sort of Hansel and Gretel forest. But here there's no witch. There are musicians in the forest, and at least one of them seems to be playing the tuba and wearing big old hiking boots. We just listened to four pieces from the set called Musical Toys, music of Sophia Goodbye Delina, short pieces for piano, composed in 1969. We heard The Woodpecker, The Sleigh with Little Bells, The Drummer, and Musicians of the Forest.

0: Exploring Music is produced by Sydney Gillard at WFMT in Chicago and produced and engineered by Bill Sigmund at Digital Island Studios here in New York City. Our production assistants are Ella Pinsloop, Eric Opland, Adela Skoronsky, and Weston Williams. Rebecca Neistat is the WFMT production and syndication manager. 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I'm Bill McLaughlin. 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
1: 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Dave Schwann is hosting tonight's WFMT live broadcast of the Grant Park Music Festival in Millennium Park. We'll join Dave from the Pritzker Pavilion beginning at 8:15. And boy, what a beautiful night for listening and watching music outdoors. Temps still in the 80s. Chance of showers and thunderstorms come on our way tomorrow, and those showers and thunderstorms likely tomorrow evening. 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

Hello there, and welcome to Exploring Music. It's Bill McLachlan here. Welcome back to Voices from the East. We're listening to some marvelous composers, three composers born in the Soviet Union in the 1930s. And today is the day to start in on the remarkable woman, Sofia Kubai-Dulina. You know, I just came across a marvelous article on Kubai-Dulina by the musicologist Paul Griffiths. Let me read you from Paul's article. Kubai-Dulina was born, Paul writes, on October 24, 1931 in Shistopol, an industrial town on the banks of a great reservoir on the Volga River, right at the center of Tatarstan, the northernmost reach of ancient Islam. In 1949, she entered the conservatory in the regional capital of Kazan, a city with churches and mosques, a prestigious university where Lenin was once a student, museums, and an opera house. The 19th century Russian socialist Alexander Herzen wrote that the significance of Kazan is very great. It is a place where two worlds meet. It has two origins, the West and the East, and you can see them at every crossroads. Here they have lived together in amity as a result of continuous interaction and have begun to create something quite original. And that would include our fine lady, Sofia Kubai-Dulina. Kubai-Dulina had dual heritage from her parents, Russian and Tatar. And in that part of the world, that comes with religions attached. Her mom was Russian Orthodox, her father Tatar, and therefore a Muslim, although not very religious. As Kubai-Dulina lived out her life, she took more and more to her mother's side, embracing the Orthodox Christianity. Let's listen to a very early piece. This is from 1957. She would have been about like 25 years old or so. This is the middle movement of a piano quintet, and it's a march, Andante Marziale. It's a jaunty little march, except it has a couple of blue notes almost right away, first in the viola, then in the cello. Are we in the land of sarcasm? I mean, is this the sort of scherzo march that Prokofiev or Shostakovich might have written? It's quite possible. Shostakovich was still alive in 1957, and Prokofiev had died only 4 years earlier, 1953, same year as Stalin. Let's listen. Here's the second movement of Sofia Kubai-Dulina's piano quintet.

Well, I wonder if you were teaching at the Moscow Conservatory in 1957, what you would think of this young woman from Kazan, from the East, showing up in your composition class and writing this little piece, this jaunty little march with wrong notes in it. I guess you would think this young woman definitely has a sense of humor. Sofia Gubaidulina, we heard the middle movement of her piano quintet from 1957, Andante Marziale. Let's go just a few years later, 6 years later, 1963, to hear a big, very serious piece called Chaconne. The chaconne is an old dance form. It's actually a variations form, sort of a ground bass variations form. Let's see what Sofia Gubaidulina was doing by 1963.

So that's a much more serious piece than that little march movement we heard from the piano quintet earlier. Music of Sofia Gubaidelina from the year 1963. We heard her Chaconne. Chaconne is by its nature rather a serious form. For example, the finale of Brahms' Fourth Symphony is a Chaconne. That's dead serious, wonderful music. And so is this piece we just heard. 1963 was kind of a serious time, come to think of it. Khrushchev was the Russian premier. John F. Kennedy was the American president. And they had clashed just a year before over the Cuban Missile Crisis. That was 1962. 63 was the year that a hotline was set up between the White House and the Kremlin. 63, of course, was the year when John Kennedy was assassinated. Also, a lot of civil rights unrest in America. Tough times in the Soviet Union, too. Well, I don't want you to get the feeling that Gubaidelina is a composer entirely of difficult music. She writes some difficult and very probing and wonderful spiritual music. But side by side with it, we hear very often a marvelous sense of humor we heard in that first little march. And so I was delighted to find a set of pieces from 1969 which bear the wonderful title, Musical Toys. So let's listen to a couple now, and then maybe a couple later, and maybe in a few more at the end of the show. They make a wonderful sort of a sorbet. Here's Andreas Heflicker, who's going to play two of these little musical toys. The first is called Mechanical Accordion, and the second, Magic Roundabout.

Magic Roundabout. Before that, we heard Mechanical Accordion. Those are two of the pieces in the set. Musical Toys, composed in 1969 by Sofia Gubaidulina. All right, let's move on to a big, really wonderful piece written for another Sophie, Anne-Sophie Mutter, the great German-born violinist who had been waiting for years for her namesake, Sofia Gubaidulina, to write her a concerto. The occasion finally came around in 2007, so we're jumping nearly 40 years ahead of those little musical toys that we just heard to a piece which Gubaidulina called In Tempus Praesens. It's an old Latin phrase, in the present time. This piece opens in a very personal manner, solo violin, short phrases in the middle register. It's as if we're listening to someone think. Occasionally the violin spirals up high, a few notes are added. Sofia Gubaidulina said, "I was very much inspired with the idea of composing a piece for another young musician named Sofia and Sophie Mutter. In my Orthodox tradition, Saint Sophia is the saint of divine knowledge." This is a really big piece, and we won't get to hear all of it. We'll hear about the first half, about 15 minutes worth. Wonderful piece called In Tempus Praesens. Anne Sophie Mutter is the violinist, Valery Gergiev conducting the London Symphony Orchestra. In Tempus Praesens, music of Sofia Gubaidulina.

0: I'm sorry to have to fade out there, but we have a lot more music to get to today. Those of you with very acute ears probably picked out a couple of major triads in that music just before the end of the trombones. Major and then minor, and then before long, major and minor at the same time. And isn't that remarkable writing with a celeste and a solo violin just a few minutes earlier? That was the great Anne-Sophie Mutter playing the violin solo there. Valerie Gergiev conducting the London Symphony Orchestra music of Sophia Gubaidulina. Her violin concerto for Anne-Sophie Mutter, which she calls In Tempus Presens. You're tuned in to Exploring Music. Voices from the East this week. We started off with Arvo Pärt. Today we're listening to the music of the wonderful Sophia Gubaidulina. On the last day of this week, we'll get to hear from Gia Concelli from Georgia. Drop us a line. Let us know how you like this show and suggest some more of your own favorite lesser-known composers that you think belong in the pantheon. Write to us via our website, exploringmusic.org.
1: 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He's in the Pritzker Pavilion in Millennium Park. 15 minutes. Hang on for that. A couple of pieces before then. First, Beethoven's Coriolan Overture. Claudio Abbado conducts the Vienna Philharmonic.

Beethoven's Coriolan Overture, Claudio Abbado, conducting the Vienna Philharmonic here on Classical WFMT, where programming originates from the Renee Crown Public Media Center. Thanks for listening this evening. I'm John Norton. We're just minutes away from our live broadcast from the Grant Park Music Festival. We'll join Dave Schwann in just a few minutes to take us there. Pianist Pascal Rogier performing Maurice Ravel's Jadot.

0: 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Next up, Dave Schwann, your host for tonight's performance from the Grant Park Music Festival. 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
1: And we heard from Carlos Chacon and also Stephen Ballou, members of the festival's String Fellowship Program, welcoming the audience to the J. Pritzker Pavilion at Millennium Park in downtown Chicago. We welcome you to the WFMT audience. David Schwann, your host for this evening's program. Carlos Kalmar on the podium this evening, presenting two works. The first, composed in 2019 by Christopher Theofanidis, Drum Circles. This is in concerto form for percussion ensemble and orchestra. The percussion ensemble, Chicago-based Third Coast Percussion, and following the Theofanidis piece, a piece of music that's long been a standard repertoire piece, not only here at the Grant Park Music Festival, but around the world, the Symphony No. 2 by Jean Sibelius. As we mentioned, the Drum Circles piece was composed in 2019 by Christopher Theofanidis, whose works have been performed by orchestras and opera companies around the world. It is a concerto in five movements for percussion ensemble and orchestra. And coming to the stage at the J. Pritzker Pavilion now, members of Third Coast Percussion, David Skidmore, Robert Dillon, Peter Martin, and Sean Connors, and Maestro Carlos Kalmar to present the first Grant Park performance of Drum Circles by Christopher Theofanidis.

Drum Circles, a concerto for percussion ensemble and full orchestra in five movements by Christopher Theofanidis. The percussion ensemble Third Coast Percussion featured here with the Grant Park Orchestra, Carlos Kalmar conducting. This piece is in five movements, Rivers and Anthems, Sparks and Chants, How Can You Smile When You're Deep in Thought, Spirits and Drums, and Three Chords and the Truth, or Learning to Breathe Again. The Third Coast Percussion Ensemble, featuring David Skidmore, Robert Dillon, Peter Martin, and Sean Connors, and, as we said, Carlos Kalmar and the Grant Park Orchestra. Not only a lot of percussion on stage, a whole array of marimbas and xylophones, cymbals, drums, etc., but also working in tandem, more or less, with members of the percussion orchestra, a percussion the members in the orchestra itself. Third Coast Percussion back on stage now. This group was formed some 20 years ago when they were students at Northwestern University. They have since toured the world. This 25-26 season alone took them from Chicago, their home base, to New York, Boston, Los Angeles. Also, international tour dates, including performances in Serbia and also Latvia. They have toured around the world and have been often featured here on WFMT as well. You're listening to this performance live from the J. Pritzker Pavilion on Classical WFMT, Chicago, 98.7 FM, HD1, WFMT.com, and via the WFMT mobile app. David Schwann, your host for this concert, going a little bit later this evening because of the Taste of Chicago running downtown. We have one more piece to bring you after a pause of several minutes while the stage is cleared. The Symphony No. 2 by John Sibelius is coming up. So in the meantime, a little feature by a composer born in Joliet, Illinois, Ron Nelson, who made his name writing many pieces for wind ensemble. In this case, we'll hear the Dallas Wind Symphony, Jerry Junkin conducting Ron Nelson's piece, Rocky Point Holiday.

Music by the late composer Ron Nelson, born in Joliet, Illinois. His piece called Rocky Point Holiday. It was one of his first major works for Wind Band, commissioned in 1969 for the University of Minnesota Concert Band's Russian tour, and written at a resort that was one of Nelson's favorite places in Rhode Island, Rocky Point. We heard the Dallas Wind Symphony in that recording, Jerry Junkin conducting. Ron Nelson, as we mentioned just a few moments ago, made quite a name for himself composing pieces for various wind ensembles throughout the country, and is known, of course, for an orchestral piece he wrote while a graduate student at the Eastman School of Music called Savannah River Holiday. Conductor Leonard Slatkin also had a good description of Nelson's style, more or less, saying Nelson is the quintessential American composer. He has the ability to move between conservative and newer styles with ease. The fact that he's a little hard to categorize is what makes him interesting. David Schwann, your host for this broadcast. We're coming to you live from the J. Pritzker Pavilion at Millennium Park for this Grant Park Music Festival concert. Carlos Kalmar is on the podium, our guest this evening. Carlos Kalmar, of course, the principal conductor of the music festival here for roughly 25 years, coming to Chicago in 2000, and then stepping down in 2024. The final concert as music director, Gustav Mahler's Symphony No. 8. We're about to hear the Symphony No. 2 in D major, the Opus 43 by Jean Sibelius, which figured into one of the first Grant Park Orchestra performances in July of 1936. The conductor was Robert Sanders. In late 1900, Jean Sibelius was not in a good place. He was grieving the loss of his youngest daughter, Kirsty, to typhus, and also worried about the Russian Empire's incursions on Finnish autonomy. He was acting erratically and drinking and spending to excess when he had a letter from a friend, a Baron Axel von Karpelon, who wrote, "You have sat at home long enough, Mr. Sibelius. You must write a piece for your country." That overture ended up being Finlandia for the 1900 World's Fair in Paris. Karpelon demanded Sibelius go to Italy to recuperate and stimulate his creativity, writing, "Everything there is lovely, even the ugly." And Karpelon assured him that even though he had never set foot in the country, that he had wealthy connections there, who he convinced to pay for Sibelius and his family to rent a mountain villa in the Italian Riviera town of Rapallo for several months in 1901. The change of scenery helped and inspired Sibelius to sketch what would become his second symphony. The premiere of this symphony took place on March 8th of 1902, and it was a watershed moment in Finnish culture. Although Sibelius denied any programmatic intent, it was inevitable the symphony would be read against the backdrop of Finland's struggle for independence from Russia. This is just prior to the Russian Revolution, of course. Before declaring independence in 1917, Finland had special status as an autonomous situation, an autonomous country within the Russian Empire. However, Tsar Nicholas II's Russification program, if you will, from 1899 to 1905, sought to strip Finland of its political autonomy and limit freedom of speech, assembly, and the press. Sibelius composed several overtly political songs and pieces during this time, but said that Symphony No. 2 was merely a confession of the soul with no broader meaning. The work has become an emblem of Finnish liberation and, as we said, a staple of concert performances throughout the world, figuring here at these Grant Park concerts in July of 1936. And in just a moment, a performance of the Symphony No. 2 by Jean Sibelius. Carlos Kalmar, back after stepping away for one whole season, last season. These concerts and the concerts last week, conducted by Maestro Kalmar, were his first since stepping down as music director and artistic director in 2024.
He is now back on stage here at the J. Pritzker Pavilion to give us a performance of the Symphony No. 2 in D major, the Opus 43 of Jean Sibelius.

0: Symphony No. 2 in D major, Opus 33 by Jean Sibelius. Carlos Kalmar conducting the Grant Park Orchestra. This live performance coming to you from the J. Pritzker Pavilion in Millennium Park in downtown Chicago, a little bit later than usual. The Taste of Chicago going on simultaneously here, and thus starting at 8:15 this evening. As we mentioned, Maestro Kalmar was principal conductor and artistic director here since 2000, stepping down in 2024, returning for the first time last week and this week. Music of John Sibelius and Christopher Theofanidis this evening. He's back on stage asking everyone to stand, particularly the brass section here at the Grand Park Orchestra. In addition to being music director for nearly a quarter century here, he was also music director of the Oregon Symphony for nearly 20 years and recording some Grammy-nominated releases there. One of the latest recordings that Maestro Kalmar did during his tenure in Oregon was an American music CD with music of Walter Piston, Morton Gould, and Howard Hanson, and also a very well-respected recording of Aaron Copland's Third Symphony. This coming weekend, this Friday and Saturday, Leonard Slatkin returns to conduct the orchestra. Leonard Slatkin, once music director here at Grant Park as well. Music of Joseph Schwantner, the violin concerto featuring violinist Evgeny Kutik, and also Tchaikovsky's Symphony No. 5. That's this coming Friday, July 10th, and Saturday the 11th. We will be back with you live this Wednesday, a week from tonight, at 6:30, the usual start time, for music by Maurice Ravel, the piano concerto in G, featuring Michel Kahn, the pianist, Jerry Lynn Johnson, the conductor, also the festive overture of William Grant Still, and the Symphony No. 3 by Chicago's own Florence Price. That's a week from tonight, starting at 6:30. We'd like to thank members of the Grant Park Orchestra and also manager Chris Collins and marketing director Jill Hurwitz for helping us as always, in addition to the staff and technical crew here at the J. Pritzker Pavilion. Our music producer and engineer for tonight's broadcast, Eric Arunas. And this is David Schwann, your host for this evening's broadcast. Thank you so much for joining us. We hope you can join us again a week from tonight at 6:30 when we'll be back here once again live. 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
1: Great. Thank you, Dave. What a beautiful night for music down in Millennium Park. We'll continue the music now in the studio here on WFMT with the Erato Quartet performing Emily Meyer's String Quartet in G minor. This is Classical WFMT.

Emily, or Amelia Myers, the first movement in her string quartet in G minor, performed by Erato Quartet here on Classical WFMT. Good evening, I'm John Norton. Just ahead, it's Baroque and Before with Candace Agree. Right now, the music of Verdi, Il Ornani. It's Riccardo Chailly conducting the La Scala Orchestra here on Classical WFMT.

Ricardo Chailly, and conducting the La Scala Orchestra, performing Verdi's Hernani here on Classical WFMT. We're just ahead of Baroque and Before with Candace Agree. One more piece before we get there. This is Wolf Ferrari, the intermezzo to Jewels of the Madonna, the Gothenburg Symphony Orchestra, conducted by Neeme Järvi.

0: The Intermezzo from Jewels of the Madonna, Wolf Ferrari's piece, the Gothenburg Symphony Orchestra, conducted by Neeme Jarve. That's here on Classical WFMT Chicago, 98.7 FM HD1, WFMT.com, and the WFMT mobile app. Tonight's presentation of Baroque and Before on Classical WFMT is brought to you from the Renee Crown Public Media Center.
1: Welcome to Baroque and Before, Classical WFMT's weekly early music program featuring sacred and secular works from the Middle Ages through the mid-18th century. I'm Candace Agree. Tonight we embark on a Portuguese pilgrimage. We hear a mass by Davide Perez, the Neapolitan composer of Spanish heritage who served for many years as Mestra di Capella at José I's Lisbon court. Matutino de Morti of Davide Perez is considered the most significant musical work of the 18th century in Portugal. It was composed in 1770 and performed for the first time in that year during the pilgrimage to the sanctuary of Nossa Senhora do Cabo, Our Lady of the Cape. This tradition of the pilgrimage dates back to the Middle Ages and was restored in the 18th century at the request of the monarchy. Tonight's program was recorded April 2, 2021, in Pavia's Teatro Fraschini as part of the Misteria Pascalia Festival. Conductor and Baroque musicologist Giulio Prandi leads soloists and the Ghislieri Choir and Orchestra of Pavia's Ghislieri College, founded in 1567, by Pope Pius V. Opening tonight's program is the Salve Regina from Conductus Funebris by Grzegorz Gerwadzi-Gorczycki, a Baroque composer of Krakow.

The Salve Regina from Conductus Funebris by Grzegorz Gerwazy Gorczycki, considered one of the greatest composers of Polish Baroque music. In fact, during his lifetime, Gorczycki was known by the sobriquet the Polish Handel. Davide Perez was 41 years old when he was invited by José I of Portugal to be Mestre di Capella and music master to the royal princesses. José, eager to create a legacy unique from that of his father, who focused the court's attention on church music, encouraged lavish productions of Italian opera. In 1755, however, an earthquake struck Portugal, destroying the city of Lisbon, killing almost a fifth of Lisbon's population. For the following 7 years, not a single opera was performed. Davide Perez had been in Lisbon a scant 3 years at the time, and the devastation changed his outlook dramatically. Perez wrote only 3 operas in the last 23 years of his life. His focus now turned to church music. Mattutino de Morti of Davide Perez would be composed some 16 years after this tragic event. The citation of the Office of the Dead at the end of the pilgrimage was a form of commemoration for the deceased pilgrims and friars. After the first performance in Nossa Senhora do Cabo, Our Lady of the Cape, Mattutino de Morti was adopted by the Brotherhood of St. Cecilia in Lisbon as the main work during the year in honor of the deceased musicians, and it remained such until the end of the 19th century. Written for an ensemble of 5 soloists, a choir, and orchestra, here is Mattutino de Morti of Davide Perez with the Ghislieri Choir and Orchestra and vocal soloists soprano Marta Redaelli, countertenor Federico Fiorio, alto Maria Chiara Gallo, tenor Luca Cervoni, and basses Alessandro Ravasio and Salvo Vitale. Giulio Prandi conducts.

Mattutino de Morte of Davide Perez, Giulio Prandi leading the Ghislieri Choir and Orchestra, and vocal soloists soprano Marta Redeelli, countertenor Federico Fiorio, alto Maria Chiara Gallo, tenor Luca Cervoni, and basses Alessandro Ravasio and Salvo Vitale. To conclude tonight's program, we hear an excerpt from the work which opened tonight's concert by Baroque Polish composer Grzegorz Gerwazy-Gorczycki from the Conductus Funebris in Paradisum.

0: In Paradisum, from Conductus Funebris, by the Baroque composer known as the Polish Handel, Grzegorz Gerwazy Górczycki. Our program opened with the Salve Regina from that work. The body of tonight's program was devoted to the Matutino de Morte of Davide Perez. Giulio Prandi, leading soloists and the Ghislieri Choir and Orchestra. That concludes this week's edition of Baroque and Before. You can find tonight's program and past programs on our website, wfmt.com, and then click on the link for Baroque and Before and look for tonight's program, A Portuguese Pilgrimage. 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A blue listen button will appear on the Baroque and Before page for this program when the stream is accessible. You can follow @BaroqueBefore on Twitter and like Baroque and Before on Facebook too. I'm Candace Agree. I hope you enjoyed this evening's program, and I hope you'll join me again next week as we continue to discover and celebrate the world of early music, music of the Baroque and Before.
1: 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Good evening. Thanks for listening. I'm John Norton. Let's continue the music on WFMT with the Beaux-Arts Arts Trio performing Mendelssohn's Piano Trio No. 2 in C minor.

That's Mendelssohn's Piano Trio No. 2 in C minor, performed by Bozar Arts Trio here on Classical WFMT. Next up, the music of Kevin Putz, the Moreau Quartet, performing the first movement of his work. It's titled Home.

The Moreau Quartet performing the first movement from Home. That's the work of Kevin Putz here on Classical WFMT Chicago, 98.7 FM, HD1, WFMT.com, and the WFMT mobile app. Music Through the Night with Peter Vandegraaff is just ahead.

My name is Peter Van de Graaf. I'd like to play for you later on as a featured composition, a violin sonata by a 19th century French woman composer pianist named Louise Farranque. And some music right now by John Alden Carpenter, the American composer who wrote a famous work in several sections. It's called Adventures in a Perambulator, a lighthearted look of what the world might look like to a child in a baby buggy. And from it, we hear The Lake, first of all, with John McLaughlin Williams conducting the Ukraine National Symphony.

That is The Lake from The Adventures in a Perambulator. A perambulator is a baby buggy, so the world is seen through the eyes of a child, by the American composer John Alden Carpenter. And that was the Ukraine National Symphony, conducted by John McLaughlin Williams. More by John Alden Carpenter. This has to be one of the few pieces inspired by a comic strip character. It's a jazz-inspired ballet from 1921 by John Alden Carpenter called Crazy Cat. The two words beginning with a K, not a C. Here is Gil Rose conducting the Boston Modern Orchestra Project.

That was Gil Rose leading the Boston Modern Orchestra Project in the ballet by John Alden Carpenter, American composer, called Crazy Cat. This is from another jazz-inspired ballet, this one set during World War II. It's called Fancy Free, about some sailors on shore leave. And from it, we hear a little suite of dances. The conductor is the composer himself, Leonard Bernstein. He leads the New York Philharmonic.

Leonard Bernstein conducting some dances from his ballet Fancy Free. This also by Leonard Bernstein. It's an anniversary for Stephen Sondheim, played by Laura Downs.

Laura Downs performing that Anniversary by Leonard Bernstein for Stephen Sondheim of Broadway fame. He worked as a young man with Leonard Bernstein. And now we turn to the Violin Sonata No. 2 by 19th century French composer Louise Farranque, played by Karen Hendel and Ava Varekiewicz.

violinist Karen Hendel and pianist Ava Vadakievich performing that music by a woman who is not a violinist, but rather a pianist. And a grade one at that, also a revered teacher at the Paris Conservatory in the 19th century. Her name is Louise Farranque, and that was her violin sonata number 2. Here is one of the many etudes or studies she wrote for her students at the Paris Conservatory. It is the 12th of a collection of 20 etudes of moderate difficulty. That's the title of the set. And the pianist is Maria Stratigou.

Maria Strategu has recorded all of the piano music. There's a lot of it, of that composer. Her name is Louise Farranque, and that was one of her 20 etudes of moderate difficulty. You're listening to Music Through the Night on WFMT in Chicago, 98.7 FM. 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Stay tuned for more music. First of a couple of rondos here. This one for violin and orchestra by Mozart. The standalone rondo, Kirchhoff 373, played by Baiba Skride and conducted by Hartmut Henschen.

violinist Biba Skride and the C.P.E. Bach Chamber Orchestra, conducted by Hartmut Henschen. That music by Mozart. A Rondo in C, Kirchhoff 373. I'm Peter Van de Graaff, delighted to have you with me. Some ballet music to be heard later on. Here is a rondo in the form of a mazurka, typically Polish dance. It's by Chopin, and the pianist is Daniil Trifonov.

0: pianist Daniil Trifonov, and that music by Chopin, a very Polish composition, as that is a rondo in the form of a mazurka. This is one of the Polish songs by Francis Poulenc, and it's called The Last Mazurka. Nikolaj Jetta, tenor, and Dalton Baldwin, piano.
1: Jeszcze jeden mazur dziś ja nim poradzę.

Nikolaj Yetta, tenor, Dalton Baldwin, piano, and The Last Mazurka, one of the Polish songs by French composer Francis Poulenc. Now the first of a couple of ballets. It's called Les Biches, which in French means the fawns, but it's also a slang word which means a young girl who is beautiful and charming and doesn't know how pretty and alluring she is. Here's the Ulster Orchestra, Jean-Pascal Tortelier conducting, and Les Biches, a ballet by Poulenc.

That was Jean-Pascal Tortelier leading the Ulster Orchestra in a ballet, a complete ballet, although it's quite short, as you heard, by Francis Poulenc, called Les Biches, The Fawns. Here's another short 20th century ballet, and it's a ballet which is inspired by the story of Johnny Appleseed. It is music of Morton Gould, which he wrote for Georges Balanchine, and it is called Apple Waltzes, each of the sections named after a different waltz, Baldwin, McIntosh, etc. Here is the composer himself, Morton Gould, leading the American Symphony in the Apple Waltzes.

Morgan Gould conducting the American Symphony in his own music. That is from a ballet about Johnny Appleseed, and it is called The Apple Waltzes. That must be unique, a ballet which each of the sections anyway is named after a different kind of apple, Golden Delicious and Macintosh and Baldwin, etc. From the Apple Waltzes of Morton Gould to a Valentine Waltz. This by another American, George Antheil, written in 1949. This is Martha Ann Verbit with a single waltz, the third of the Valentine Waltzes.

pianist Martha Ann Verbit, and A Valentine Waltz by George Antheil. 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What a pleasure to bring you music of Haydn. We begin with one of his songs called Die Verlassene, The Abandoned Girl, sung by Arlene Auger with Walter Olbert's piano.

Harlene Auger singing with Walter Olberts at the piano, Die Verlassene, The Abandoned One, a song of Haydn. Here is music from 1779, written to mark the occasion of the opening of a new opera house for the Esterházy family. It's the Symphony No. 70 by Joseph Haydn. Here is Antal Dorati to conduct Philharmonia Hungarica.

for as famous as he is as a symphonic composer, we don't know the dates of the premieres of most of the symphonies of Joseph Haydn, certainly the earlier ones. We know the Paris and London symphonies, but we do know the exact date of the first performance of that symphony. It was in 1779 that was performed, December of that year, for the opening of an opera house. And it was the symphony number 70 in D, Philharmonia Hungarica and Antal Dorati. We'll turn to a piano concerto in just a moment or two by a now fairly forgotten Polish pianist composer. But first, this, a piece in trio, in other words, for three wind players by French composer Jacques Ibert, members of Chicago Chamber Musicians.

To my ears, there is something of the spirit of Haydn in the lighthearted music of Jacques Ibert. That piece for wind trio was played by members of the Chicago Chamber Musicians. Our next composer was a great pianist, lived in Poland and born there, 1870 to 1946, his dates. His name is Zygmunt Stojowski. Now fairly forgotten, I think rather unjustly so, and I hope that you'll agree, as we listen to his Piano Concerto No. 2 with Jonathan Plowright and the BBC Scottish Symphony conducted by Martin Brabbins.

very unusual work in the realm of piano concertos, as they usually end with a big showy finale, but the quiet ending to that piano concerto number 2 by the Polish pianist composer of the early 20th century, Zygmunt Stojowski. Martin Brabbins led the BBC Scottish Symphony. The pianist was Jonathan Plowright. A little more Polish music. Marta Argerich performs this Prelude Opus 28 number 4 by Chopin.

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Stay tuned for more music. We have Ferruccio Busoni as composer and as transcriber. First as composer, this is the Gavotte from his symphonic suite, Arturo Tamayo conducting the Berlin Radio Symphony.

second movement, the Gavotte, which is a typically Baroque dance from a symphonic suite by Ferruccio Busoni, 19th, 20th century pianist composer Arturo Tamayo conducted. Hi, Peter van de Graaff. Delighted that you could join me. We have Robert Schumann's Piano Concerto as a featured work in just a few minutes, and we have a couple of transcriptions by Ferruccio Busoni right now. He's best known for his Bach transcriptions. Apparently, the story is told that his wife was once introduced as Mrs. Busoni Bach because there's so many transcriptions and that Busoni slash Bach is such a common thing to see. Here is Busoni's transcription of an organ prelude and fugue in D major by Bach. Peter Rösel is pianist.

originally for the organ by Johann Sebastian Bach. Peter Rösel performed that prelude and fugue in D major, and it was transcribed by Ferruccio Busoni. Busoni made a lot of transcriptions of organ works of Johann Sebastian Bach. Not only of Bach, but also of Brahms. Brahms wrote a few organ pieces, and a few of them were transcribed by Busoni. Here is one of them. It is based on O Welt, ich muss dich lassen, O World, I must leave thee. And the pianist now is Paul Jacobs.

Millar Brass Ensemble, and that music from Festive and Commemorative Music by Johannes Brahms. This is music by a man who was very close to Johannes Brahms towards the end of his short life. He acted as very much as a mentor to Brahms. Brahms fell in love with this man's wife after he passed away. His name is Robert Schumann, of course, and this is one of Schumann's masterpieces now. As we listen to Angela Hewitt with the Berlin Deutsche Symphony Orchestra, Hannu Lintu is the conductor, the piano concerto in A minor by Robert Schumann.

That performance was recorded in 2011 with Angela Hewitt at the piano and the Berlin Deutsche Symphony Orchestra. Hannu Lintu was the conductor. We heard music by Robert Schumann and one of his masterpieces. He was a great pianist, although he injured his finger early in life and could not become a concertizing pianist, but he wrote a lot of great piano music. That was his A minor concerto. Paul Jacobs plays this transcription of Busoni of a Brahms chorale prelude.

Brahms, transcribed by Busoni, played by Paul Jacobs. 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I'm Peter Van de Graaff. Our music is about American folk song and features the Folk Song Symphony by Roy Harris, a massive work for chorus and orchestra. We'll get to that in just a little bit. Right now we have this by American composer William Schmidt. The Los Angeles Brass Society performs the Suite number 2, known as Folk Songs.

It's called A Folk Song Suite by the American composer William Schmidt, and it was played by the Los Angeles Brass Society. In a few short minutes, we're going to listen to the Symphony No. 4 by Roy Harris. I invite you to stay with me for that. I'm Peter Van de Graaff, by the way. It is known as the Folk Song Symphony, and you'll recognize a lot of the music in the work. First, though, we have this, which is by another American composer named William Grant Still. It is called the Folk Suite No. 1, and you might guess that it would have American folk music in it. It has a little bit, but the first part is actually based on two Brazilian folk songs. Then the United States spiritual, Sometimes I Feel Like a Motherless Child, followed by two Hebraic folk songs. So Folk Song Suite No. 1 for Flute, String Quartet, and Piano by William Grant Still, with Alexa Still, flute, Susan DeWitt Smith, piano, the New Zealand String Quartet.

some folk songs from Brazil, the United States, and Hebraic folk songs arranged by the American composer William Grant Still for flutes and string quartet and piano. And that performance was by Alexa Still, flute, no relation to the composer, Susan DeWitt Smith, piano, and the New Zealand String Quartet. This is Ronald Staley's arrangement of a Southern folk song, Rocky Top. It's the Duquesne University Chamber Singers, conducted by Brady Allred.

Duquesne University chamber singers Brady Allred, the conductor, and that folk song from Tennessee, Rocky Top. The arranger was Ronald J. Staley, and Tempus Fugit was the ensemble. We're now going to hear a major work by the American composer Roy Harris, which was first performed at the American Spring Festival in Rochester, New York, conducted by Howard Henson, interestingly. It is his Symphony No. 4, which is known as the Folk Song Symphony. This is a performance by the Colorado Symphony Orchestra and Chorus, Marin Alsop, the conductor.

We've heard music by the American composer Roy Harris, one of his many symphonies, one of the great symphony composers from America. That was the Symphony No. 4 from 1939, subtitled, for very obvious reasons, the Folk Song Symphony. That was the Colorado Symphony, and the Colorado Symphony Chorus. Marin Alsop was the conductor. Interestingly, that music was first conducted by another American composer, Howard Hanson. That last movement based on Johnny Comes Marching Home is interesting because Roy Harris obviously was fascinated by the tune. He wrote very famously a concert overture based on When Johnny Comes Marching Home, a very exuberant piece, just as that final movement. Then, following World War II, he arranged it again, but very somberly. Roy Harris took a lifelong interest in American folk song. I'm going to hear another example here. This is called Black is the Color of My True Love's Hair. American folk song arranged by Roy Harris just for piano. Richard Zimdars plays it.

black as the color of my true love's hair, arranged by Roy Harris and played by Richard Zimdars. 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Stay tuned for more music. A couple of pieces here by Tchaikovsky, including the famous Andante Cantabile with Yo-Yo Ma, which we'll get to in just a moment. Here first is Mikhail Pletnyov with this waltz.

Mikhail Pletnyov was the pianist, and Tchaikovsky was the composer of Waltz from 12 Pieces for Piano. Some cantabile music, singing music. We have some Mozart later on, his 39th symphony, one of his last three great ones. This is the Andante Cantabile by Tchaikovsky, originally part of his first string quartet. It proved to be a big hit for the composer, and he himself made this arrangement for cello and orchestra, as we listen to Yo-Yo Ma with the Pittsburgh Symphony, conducted by Lauren Mazel.

Yo-Yo Ma, cello, the Pittsburgh Symphony, Lauren Mazel, conductor, and that music by Tchaikovsky from his first string quartet originally, the Andante Cantabile. Let's hear another cantabile. This was written in 1979 by the Latvian composer Pēteris Vasks, who said that in writing this, he wanted to express how beautiful and harmonious the world is, using only the white notes of the piano. This is the group called I Fiamminghi, conducted by Rudolf Vertin.

Cantabile, composed in 1979 by the Latvian composer Petris Vasks. We heard the strings of I Fiamminghi, an orchestra in northern Belgium, and the conductor was Rudolf Verten. Bit of Handel now. This is from Water Music, a bourrée.

Bure from The Water Music by Handel, played by Boston Baroque, conducted by Martin Perlman. There can be no question that this is one of Mozart's great masterpieces.

one of the last great symphonies by Mozart, his Symphony number 39. He took it all the way to 41 with his Jupiter, but that was the unsubtitled 39th Symphony in E-flat. The Scottish Chamber Orchestra was directed by James Loughran. And that's paired with another great Mozart symphony, the Linz Symphony, on this disc. We're now going to hear something from 1993, although it doesn't sound like it's that recent. Easley Blackwood is the pianist and the composer, and this is the first of his seven bagatelles, or trifles.

0: The composer was also the pianist Easley Blackwood, and that was the first of his seven Bagatelles from 1993. That brings us to the end of this edition of WFMT Through the Night. Here's Jan Weller with the WFMT Morning Program.
1: 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The United States has launched new airstrikes against Iran, and Iran has responded by attacking other Gulf countries. The exchange of fire came hours after President Trump said that recent Iranian attacks on ships in the Strait of Hormuz signified the end of the fragile ceasefire, and he threatened to escalate the conflict if the attacks didn't stop. Grant Plattner has announced he's dropping out of the U.S. Senate race in Maine following an allegation of sexual assault by a former girlfriend, although he continues to deny the accusation. The Maine Democratic Party had already voted to hold a convention to select a replacement if Plattner decided to leave the race. A federal judge has ruled that E. Jean Carroll can collect $5.8 million that have been held in escrow since a jury found that President Trump sexually abused and defamed her. The Supreme Court recently upheld the 2023 civil verdict against President Trump in the case, allowing the judge to release the money. The president's lawyers immediately appealed yesterday's ruling and asked a court to block the payment. And former Wisconsin Judge Hannah Dugan has been spared from prison for ushering a Mexican defendant out of her courtroom as immigration agents waited in the hallway. A federal judge fined her $5,000 and cited her otherwise law-abiding life in issuing the sentence. Phil Regan, who pitched for four major league teams over 13 years before spending five more decades as a coach, manager, and scout, has died at the age of 89. He was nicknamed the Vulture by teammate Sandy Koufax because of his knack for earning wins in late-inning relief situations. And Chicago Blackhawks center Connor Bedard will miss the start of the season after having surgery on his left shoulder. Bedard, who turns 21 in about a week, was hurt while skating with a group of NHL players last week in his hometown of Vancouver. In other sports, the Red Sox beat the White Sox 5-0 yesterday, but the Cubs beat the Baltimore Orioles 9-7, with Pete Crow Armstrong hitting two of Chicago's five home runs. 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
1: We're heading into a potentially stormy day with scattered showers and thunderstorms and the possibility of some heavy rain this afternoon. A humid day with highs in the lower 80s. Scattered showers and thunderstorms are expected to continue this evening with a continuing possibility of heavy rain. Patchy fog expected after midnight with lows in the upper 60s. And tomorrow we'll have some areas of early morning fog. Otherwise, a mostly cloudy day and cooler, with highs from the low 80s inland to only the upper 70s near the lake. Looking ahead a little bit, Saturday looks about the same as tomorrow, but on Sunday, temperatures will begin to climb again, and we're expecting quite a hot beginning to the work week next week. It's currently 73 degrees at O'Hare and 75 at the lakefront, mostly cloudy at the airport and cloudy at the lake. 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It's 6:04 now on this Thursday morning, the 9th of July. I'm Jan Weller with you until 10 here on Classical WFMT. We start the morning with a mandolin concerto. We had another one a couple of days ago. This is something from about the same era of Italian music, Domenico Caldioso's Mandolin Concerto in G major, and the same performers are heard. Julien Martineau, the mandolinist, with Concerto Italiano, conducted by Rinaldo Alessandrini.

Music by a very obscure 18th century Italian composer, really known only for this work. This is about the only thing we know by him, Domenico Caldioso. Julien Martineau played his mandolin concerto in G with Concerto Italiano, directed by Rinaldo Alessandrini. Programming on classical WFMT originates from the Rene Crown Public Media Center. Next on WFMT, a string symphony by Mendelssohn. This is one of 13 that he wrote when he was just a teenager, a young teenager. The sixth one here in E-flat is played by the Amsterdam Sinfonietta, conducted by Lev Marquis.

Number 6 of the 13 Symphonies for Strings by Mendelssohn that he wrote in his early teenage years before ever writing a full-fledged symphony. Number 6 in E-flat, played by the Amsterdam Sinfonietta, conducted by Lev Marquise. It's 6:31, and you're listening to Classical WFMT on this Thursday morning, the 9th of July. We're expecting some scattered showers and thunderstorms today and the possibility of some heavy rainfall this afternoon with humid conditions and highs in the lower 80s. Scattered showers and thunderstorms continuing tonight, along with a continuing possibility of heavy rain this evening and patchy fog after midnight with lows in the upper 60s. Still some areas of early morning fog tomorrow, then mostly cloudy, with highs cooler than today from the lower 80s inland to the upper 70s near the lake, and pretty much identical temperatures on Saturday. Then on Sunday, we'll get warmer as we head into a pretty hot work week. Highs in the upper 80s on Sunday, the lower 80s near the lake. It's 74 degrees right now at O'Hare Airport, 75 at the lakefront, and mostly cloudy across the Chicago area. I'm Jan Weller with you on this Thursday morning, getting ahead of ourselves. Thursday morning, the 9th of July, and as the World Cup nears an end, I suddenly remembered a little piece written about soccer. It's the only one that I know of. It's by the Brazilian composer and musician known as Pixinguinha. His piece, 1-0, or 1-0, was written in his excitement after an historic win by the Brazilian national soccer team over Uruguay in 1919. Here is a performance of the piece by the Assad brothers, Sergio and Odair, on guitars with clarinetist Paquito de Rivera. Gets off to a little slow start, but you'll hear the ball bouncing back and forth as the piece nears its end.

1-0, 1-0. A piece in tribute to soccer and the players of the Brazilian national team, written by Pixanguinha and played by clarinetist Paquito de Rivera and guitarist Sergio Andodair Assad. This is Classical WFMT, 36 minutes after 6 o'clock. The Grant Park Music Festival, Chicago's classic summer tradition, continues this weekend in Millennium Park. Tomorrow and Saturday nights at 8:15, former festival principal conductor Leonard Slatkin returns to conduct Tchaikovsky's Symphony No. 5. Also on the program, violinist Yevgeny Kutik makes his festival debut in Joseph Schwantner's violin concerto. One-night passes with reserved seats are still available, so support the festival. 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And here is violinist Yevgeny Kutik with pianist Timothy Bozart performing some Stravinsky. This is a chamber version of the Divertimento from Stravinsky's ballet, The Fairy's Kiss, Le Baiser de la Fée.

Violinist Yevgeny Kutik and pianist Timothy Bozarth, with the Divertimento from Stravinsky's ballet The Fairy's Kiss, based on music of Tchaikovsky. And that arrangement for violin and piano was by Stravinsky himself in collaboration with the great violinist Samuel Dushkin. Yevgeny Kutik is going to be performing music of Joseph Schwantner over the weekend at the Grand Park Music Festival. He'll be joined by conductor Leonard Slatkin tomorrow and Saturday nights at 8:15 in Millennium Park. Incidentally, that piece, that recording, comes from an album called Music from the Suitcase, which refers to sheet music that was brought by Kutik's family when they emigrated from the former Soviet Union in 1990. It contained all kinds of Russian miniatures. This may have been one of the better-known pieces of the bunch. It's a minute after 7 o'clock. 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The United States has launched new airstrikes against Iran, and Iran has responded by attacking countries around the Persian Gulf. The exchange of fire comes hours after President Trump said that recent Iranian attacks on ships in the Strait of Hormuz signified the end of the fragile ceasefire, and he threatened to escalate the conflict if they did not stop. Ukrainian drones have hit more Russian oil facilities and set two oil tankers on fire in the Sea of Azov, a day after President Trump pledged to grant Ukraine a license to manufacture the Patriot air defense systems. Ukraine's strikes on oil refineries and other infrastructure across Russia have triggered a fuel crisis, with gasoline shortages and fuel rationing reported, and drivers waiting for hours to fill their tanks. Graham Plattner has announced he is dropping out of the U.S. Senate race in Maine following the latest allegation of sexual assault by a former girlfriend, although he continues to deny the accusation. The Maine Democratic Party had just voted to hold a convention to select a replacement when Plattner decided to leave the race. A federal judge has ruled that E. Jean Carroll can collect $5.8 million that have been held in escrow since a jury found that Donald Trump sexually abused and defamed her. The Supreme Court recently upheld the 2023 civil verdict against Donald Trump in the case, allowing the judge to release the money. The president's lawyers immediately appealed yesterday's ruling and asked a court to block the payment. Bonnie Tyler, the Welsh pop singer known best for Total Eclipse of the Heart, has died at the age of 75. She was hospitalized in Portugal in May for emergency surgery and placed in an induced coma. In baseball yesterday, the White Sox lost to the Red Sox 5-0, but the Cubs beat the Orioles 9-7, with Pete Crow Armstrong hitting two of Chicago's five home runs in the game. It's going to be a kind of stormy day off and on in the Chicago area, with the possibility of some heavy rainfall this afternoon, but scattered showers and thunderstorms possible throughout the day. Humid conditions with highs in the lower 80s. The scattered showers and thunderstorm possibility expected to continue tonight, with a continuing possibility of heavy rain this evening. We're also expecting patchy fog after midnight and early tomorrow morning, with lows overnight in the upper 60s. And then tomorrow, highs from the lower 80s inland to the upper 70s near the lake. Pretty much the same on Saturday before things get warmer starting on Sunday and heading into the work week. It's currently 74 degrees at O'Hare, 76 at the lake, mostly cloudy at the airport, but actually partly sunny at the lakefront right now. 4 minutes after 7 on this Thursday morning, the 9th of July, I'm Jan Weller with you on Classical WFMT until 10 o'clock this morning. Here was a concert overture by the English composer Sir George McFerrin, inspired by a famous medieval ballad about an historic hunting feud along the Scottish border. It's called Chevy Chase, and here it is performed by the English Northern Philharmonic, conducted by David Lloyd-Jones.

Chevy Chase, a concert overture by George McFerrin, inspired by an historic hunting feud at the Scottish border, as portrayed in a famous medieval ballad. That performance was by the English Northern Philharmonic, conducted by David Lloyd Jones. And you heard it on classical WFMT. 13 minutes after 7 o'clock. And next, a lovely little piece for guitar and orchestra by Malcolm Arnold. His little serenade, Opus 50, it's played by Craig Ogden with the Northern Sinfonia, in this case directed by Richard Hickox.

Guitarist Craig Ogden performing Malcolm Arnold's Serenade, Opus 50, along with the Northern Sinfonia conducted by Richard Hickox. That piece always reminds me a bit of the Satie Gymnopédie, with the same gentle rocking quality. You're listening to Classical WFMT. It's 18 minutes, just about 19 minutes now after 7 o'clock. Experience world-class orchestral music this summer at Ravinia. The Chicago Symphony Orchestra returns with Harry Connick Jr. and Yunshan Lin, followed by Carlos Simon's Good News Mass and Gregory Alan Isakov in August. Tickets are on sale now only at Ravinia's website, ravinia.org. The season actually opens on Saturday night with the grand opening concert at Ravinia for this year. Yunshan Lim will, in fact, be the guest soloist on that occasion, performing Ravel. Marin Alsop, chief conductor at Ravinia, on the podium. And here she is now, conducting some Brahms, the finale of the Symphony No. 4. Marin Alsop conducting the London Philharmonic.

Maren Alsop conducting the London Philharmonic Orchestra in the finale of the Symphony No. 4 of Johannes Brahms. Maren Alsop, chief conductor at Ravinia, will be opening this year's orchestral season at Ravinia with the grand opening night concert this Saturday evening at 6 in the Hunter Pavilion, the new Hunter Pavilion at Ravinia. Pianist Yun-Chan Lim will be heard in the Ravel Piano Concerto, and Lizzo is going to be playing the flute along with the orchestra. Also music of Bernstein and Richard Strauss on the program, among others. 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It's 7:30, and Carl's Almanac is next after a quick look at the weather. We're expecting some scattered showers and thunderstorms today, and the possibility of some heavy rain this afternoon and this evening. Humid with highs in the lower 80s today, lows in the upper 60s tonight, with some patchy fog expected after midnight and early tomorrow morning. Tomorrow,

0: highs from the low 80s inland to the upper 70s near the lake, and mostly cloudy. About the same on Saturday, but then on Sunday, things will start to warm up again as we head into a pretty hot and humid work week. It's 75 degrees at the airport right now, mostly cloudy at O'Hare, 76 at the lakefront, and partly sunny there. Carl's Almanac on Classical WFMT is sponsored in part by Travelex International.
1: Good morning and welcome to today's edition of Carl's Almanac here on WFMT. Thursday morning, July the 9th. Composer Ottorino Respighi was born on this date in Bologna, Italy, in 1879. Probably the most successful Italian composer of the first half of the 20th century, he wrote operas and ballets and orchestral suites and choral music and chamber music, but he's surely best remembered for his Roman trilogy of tone poems. The Fountains of Rome was the first one in 1916. The Pines of Rome came in 1924, and then Roman Festivals in 1928. My favorite recording of The Pines of Rome has always been the CSO recording from 1959. We will hear the last two sections, The Pines of the Janiculum, and then The Pines of the Appian Way. The Chicago Symphony Orchestra, Fritz Reiner conducting, music by Respighi.

0: The final two movements of The Pines of Rome by Respighi, The Pines of the Janiculum and The Pines of the Appian Way. Fritz Reiner conducted the Chicago Symphony Orchestra. And that was Carl's Almanac for today, sponsored in part by Travelex International. 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
1: This is Carl Grapentine. 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
0: We'll close the rest of the hour here on Classical WFMT with another side of Respighi. He had a penchant for transcribing older music, and here's a great example of that. The first suite of Ancient Airs and Dances, performed by the Orpheus Chamber Orchestra.

The first suite of ancient airs and dances of Ottorino Respighi. The Orpheus Chamber Orchestra performed on classical WFMT Chicago, 98.7 FM, HD1, WFMT.com, and the WFMT mobile app. It's 8 o'clock, and here is a summary of the latest news on WFMT. The United States has launched a new airstrike series against Iran, and Iran has responded by attacking countries around the Persian Gulf. The exchange of fire comes hours after President Trump said that recent Iranian attacks on ships in the Strait of Hormuz signify the end of the fragile ceasefire, and he threatened to escalate the conflict if they did not stop. Graham Platner has announced that he is dropping out of the U.S. Senate race in Maine following an allegation of sexual assault by a former girlfriend, although he continues to deny the accusation. The Maine Democratic Party had just voted to hold a convention to select a replacement if Platner decided to leave the race. Former Wisconsin Judge Hannah Dugan has been spared from prison for ushering a Mexican defendant out of her courtroom as immigration agents waited in the hallway. She faced up to 5 years in prison, but a federal judge fined her $5,000 and cited her lifetime of public service in allowing her to remain free. Hannah Dugan resigned as a Milwaukee County judge after being convicted of obstruction, and she had to move following threats against her family. Bonnie Tyler, the Welsh pop singer known for Total Eclipse of the Heart, has died at the age of 75. She had been hospitalized in Portugal in May for emergency surgery and placed in an induced coma. And Phil Regan, who pitched for four major league teams over 13 years before spending five more decades as a coach, manager, and scout, has died at the age of 89. Regan was nicknamed the Vulture by his teammate Sandy Koufax because of his knack for earning wins in late-inning relief situations. In current baseball, the White Sox lost to the Red Sox yesterday 5-0, but the Cubs beat the Baltimore Orioles 9-7 with Pete Crow Armstrong hitting two out of Chicago's five home runs. And Chicago Blackhawks center Connor Bedard will miss the start of the season after having surgery on his left shoulder. Bedard was hurt while skating with a group of NHL players last week in his hometown of Vancouver. It's going to be a potentially stormy day in the Chicago area with scattered showers and thunderstorms and the possibility of some heavy rainfall this afternoon as well as this evening. A humid day ahead of us with highs in the lower 80s and overnight lows in the upper 60s with patchy fog expected after midnight and early tomorrow morning. Then tomorrow, mostly cloudy with highs from the low 80s inland to the upper 70s near the lake. Similar temperatures on Saturday, then things will start warming up toward the end of the weekend. Highs on Sunday in the upper 80s inland to the lower 80s near the lake, and even warmer for the first part of the work week. It's currently 76 degrees at O'Hare and 77 at the lake, with mostly cloudy skies across the Chicago area. It's 8:04 now on this Thursday morning, the 9th of July. I'm Jan Weller with you for another couple of hours here on Classical WFMT. And we begin this hour with a couple of the Bach brothers, beginning with a symphony by C.P.E. Bach.

One of the symphonies of C.P.E. Bach. He wrote a number of them, all of them quite clever. This is the first Berlin Symphony, Votken No. 174, played by the Berlin Academy for Ancient Music and brought to you on Classical WFMT. Now open at the Griffin Museum of Science and Industry, Anne Frank, the exhibition, invites you to step inside Anne's world, explore a detailed recreation of the hidden annex, and engage with over 100 original artifacts. Get tickets online at griffinmsi.org. Here's a piece by C.P.E. Bach's younger brother, Johann Christian Bach. He was, in fact, the youngest son of Johann Sebastian Bach. This is the first movement of a sextet by J.C. Bach, played by members of the English Concert.

The first movement of a sextet in C major by Johann Christian Bach, the youngest of Johann Sebastian Bach's sons, played by members of the English Concert on Classical WFMT. And next, an evocative piece for harp and orchestra by Rodrigo, Sones en la Giralda, or Sounds of the Giralda, is a musical portrait of the famous Moorish tower, La Giralda, in Seville. It's played here by harpist Isabel Moretti and the Royal Seville Symphony Orchestra, conducted by Edmond Colomer.

Sones en la Heralda, sounds of the Heralda, evoking the famous Moorish Tower in Seville, performed by harpist Isabel Moretti and the Royal Seville Symphony Orchestra, conducted by Edmond Colomer. It's 8:31, and you're listening to Classical WFMT. A mostly cloudy day for us, with scattered showers and thunderstorms, and the possibility of some severe rainfall this afternoon. Humid today with highs in the lower 80s. Those scattered showers and thunderstorms are expected to continue this evening, along with another possibility of heavy rain. Patchy fog expected after midnight and early tomorrow morning. Lows overnight in the upper 60s, and tomorrow cooler with highs from the lower 80s inland to only the upper 70s near the lake. I guess that's actually about the same as today. And we'll stay in that temperature range for the first part of the weekend, but starting on Sunday,

Things will start to warm up, and we're expecting a pretty hot and humid work week for at least a few days. It's currently 76 degrees at O'Hare, 77 at the lakefront, and it's mostly cloudy at both locations. I'm Jan Weller on the I'm Jan Weller with you on this Thursday morning, the 9th of July, and glad to be here. A little music now by Edgar Meyer featuring violinist Joshua Bell. This is called Short Trip Home.

A sweet little piece by Edgar Meyer, Short Trip Home. Mr. Meyer on the double bass there, along with violinist Joshua Bell, mandolinist Sam Bush, and guitarist Mike Marshall. You're listening to Classical WFMT, 36 minutes after 8 o'clock. Experience world-class orchestral music this summer at Ravinia. The Chicago Symphony Orchestra returns with Harry Connick Jr. and pianist Yun-Chan Lim, followed by Carlos Simon's Good News Mass and Gregory Alan Isakov in August. Tickets are on sale now, exclusively at Ravinia's website, which is ravinia.org. Later in the season, Klaus Mekkola, the incoming music director of the Chicago Symphony Orchestra, will be conducting the orchestra in a pair of concerts. That'll be in early August. The second of those on Friday, August 7th, will feature a performance of Stravinsky's The Firebird. Let's hear Klaus Mekkola conducting a bit of that work. In fact, the finale, starting with the Infernal Dance. He leads the Orchestra of Paris in this performance. And a warning, it starts with a bang.

the finale of Stravinsky's The Firebird, conducted by Klaus Mäkelä, leading there the Orchestra of Paris. Boy, he really makes the most of that final crescendo. Klaus Mäkelä is going to be leading the Chicago Symphony Orchestra in The Firebird, along with music of Debussy, including his Prelude to the Afternoon of a Faun. And that performance will take place in early August at the Ravinia Festival. You're listening to Classical WFMT, and rounding out the hour, a miniature version of Richard Strauss's tone poem Till Eulenspiegel's Merry Pranks. Franz Hasenerl cut it in half and reduced it to a chamber ensemble and called it Till Eulenspiegel Einmal Anders, or Another Way, essentially. Here are the members of Chicago Pro Musica performing it.

Till Eulenspiegel, I'm Mal Anders. Till Eulenspiegel another way, Franz Hasenerl's chamber version of Till Eulenspiegel's Merry Pranks, Richard Strauss's tone poem usually heard played by a large orchestra. It's 9 o'clock. 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If not, I just did. It's 9 o'clock, and here is a final summary of the news on this Thursday morning. The United States has launched new airstrikes against Iran, while Iran has responded by attacking countries around the Persian Gulf. The exchange of fire comes hours after President Trump said that recent Iranian attacks on ships in the Strait of Hormuz signified the end of the fragile ceasefire. He threatened to escalate the conflict if they didn't stop. Ukrainian drones hit more Russian oil facilities and set two oil tankers on fire in the Sea of Azov, a day after President Trump agreed to grant Ukraine a license to manufacture the Patriot air defense systems. A top Ukrainian official, meanwhile, cautioned it could take a year or more for the country to produce those missiles. Grant Plattner has announced he's dropping out of the U.S. Senate race in Maine following an allegation of sexual assault by a former girlfriend, although he continues to deny the accusation. The Maine Democratic Party has voted to hold a convention to select a replacement now that Plattner has decided to leave the race. A federal judge has ruled that E. Jean Carroll can collect $5.8 million that have been held in escrow since a jury found that Donald Trump sexually abused and defamed her. The Supreme Court recently upheld that civil verdict against Donald Trump, allowing the judge to release the money. The president's lawyers immediately appealed yesterday's ruling and asked a court to block the payment. Bonnie Tyler, the Welsh pop singer, known for Total Eclipse of the Heart, has died at the age of 75. And Phil Regan, who pitched for four major league teams over 13 years before spending five more decades as a coach, manager, and scout, has died at the age of 89. In Chicago baseball yesterday, the White Sox lost to the Red Sox 5-0, but the Cubs beat the Baltimore Orioles 9-7, with Pete Crow Armstrong hitting two home runs. Our weather forecast predicts a possibility of some heavy rain this afternoon and this evening. Scattered showers and thunderstorms for the day, with humid conditions and highs in the lower 80s, with lows overnight in the upper 60s and some patchy fog developing after midnight and lingering tomorrow morning. Otherwise, tomorrow, mostly cloudy, with highs again from the lower 80s inland to only the upper 70s near the lake, and similar temperatures expected on Saturday. Then things will start to warm up again, and next week looks like it'll be darn hot. 77 degrees right now at O'Hare and 78 at the lakefront, with mostly cloudy skies across the Chicago area. It's 9:03 on this Thursday morning, the 9th of July. I'm Jan Weller with you for another hour here on Classical WFMT. Some Chopin now, featuring pianist Emmanuel Axe, who's going to be appearing at the Ravinia Festival later in the season. He's joined here on a period instrument performance of A Grand Fantasy on Polish Airs by Chopin. Emmanuel Axe plays a replica of the type of piano that Chopin composed on, and he's joined by the Age of Enlightenment Orchestra, conducted by Charles McCarris.

0: Emmanuel Ax playing on a forte piano, or essentially the type of piano that Chopin used. He was joined by the Age of Enlightenment Orchestra under Charles Mackerras in Chopin's Grand Fantasy on Polish Airs, Opus 13. Actually, that's a replica of the Erard piano that Chopin would have played. Emmanuel Ax, as we mentioned, is going to be appearing at Ravinia this year. He'll be playing the John Williams Piano Concerto with the Chicago Symphony later in the season. 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
0: And Folk Stage this week is an encore of a concert recorded back in 2000 by the Limelighters, playing at the Byron Colby Barn of Prairie Crossing in Grays Lake back in the year 2000. You can hear that again on Folk Stage this Saturday evening at 8. Here's a seldom heard work by Max Reger for the unusual instrumentation of flute, violin, and viola. Beethoven wrote a serenade in that instrumentation. Perhaps that's what Max Reger had in mind when he wrote a couple of pieces that way. And this is the second of them, a serenade in G major, played by flutist Robert Willoughby, violinist Marilyn McDonald, and violist John Tartaglia.

A Serenade by Max Reger, his Opus 141A, played by flutist Robert Willoughby, violinist Marilyn McDonald, and violist John Tartaglia. You're listening to Classical WFMT. The Grant Park Music Festival, Chicago's classic summer tradition, continues this weekend in Millennium Park. 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And also on the program, violinist Yevgeny Kutik makes his festival debut in Joseph Schwantner's Violin Concerto. One night passes for reserved seats are still available, so support the festival. 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A performance by Leonard Slatkin closes the morning program today. Here he leads the St. Louis Symphony Orchestra in a suite from Aaron Copland's score to the film version of Steinbeck's novel or novella, The Red Pony.

A suite from Aaron Copland's score to the film The Red Pony, based on Steinbeck's novella. Leonard Slatkin conducted the St. Louis Symphony Orchestra. And Leonard Slatkin will be conducting this weekend's concerts at the Grand Park Music Festival tomorrow night and Saturday nights at 8:15 in Millennium Park. 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I'll be back with you tomorrow morning. Lisa Flynn is in next. She'll spend the next few hours with you. And to begin with, here is a Vivaldi violin concerto from his collection La Cetra, or The Lyre. Violinist Rachel Podger is joined by the Holland Baroque Society.

Rachel Podger provided the violin solo in that Concerto in C by Antonio Vivaldi from his collection called La Cetra, or The Lyre. We also heard the Holland Baroque Society. This morning on Classical WFMT, it's a Thursday, it's the 9th of July, and good morning. I'm Lisa Flynn, glad to be joining you. Our programming on Classical WFMT originates from the Rene Crown Public Media Center. And this hour of programming includes a piano trio by Beethoven, the flute concertino from the French composer Cécile Chaminade, and French music right now, in fact, from Hector Berlioz and his massive seven-movement dramatic symphony, as he called it, based on Shakespeare's Romeo and Juliet, for massive forces, three choruses and vocal soloists, along with an orchestra to tell the story. For the famous love scene, he chose only orchestra, no voices involved in this music by Berlioz from Romeo and Juliet. Here's a vintage recording by the Chicago Symphony Orchestra, led by Carlo Maria Giulini.

0: The tender love scene between the title characters of Shakespeare's Romeo and Juliet. Hector Berlioz set the story as a dramatic symphony, as he called it. We heard the love scene in a recording from the 1960s by the Chicago Symphony Orchestra, directed by Carlo Maria Giulini. From Berlioz to Beethoven in a moment, and after that we'll hear the music of Cécile Chaminade on Classical WFMT.
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0: Throughout music history, composers have found very interesting ways to recycle music in very different settings. And here's a great example. It's from Beethoven. It's his piano trio arrangement of what was originally a string trio. We only have one surviving movement of this piano trio in E flat, and it's performed here by the Beethoven Project Trio.

That's the only surviving movement of a piano trio in E flat major by Beethoven, his own arrangement of an earlier string trio. And there we heard the world premiere recording of that movement by the Beethoven Project Trio, which was formed here in Chicago in 2008. Pianist George LePoe, violinist Song Mi Lee, and cellist Wendy Warner in that music of Beethoven. On Classical WFMT, 98.7 FM and WFMT.com, and on our free app, our programming is presented in part by a legacy gift from John G. Lees, and includes some performances by the New York Philharmonic tonight at 10 o'clock with its former music director, Jaap van Zweden, in Prokofiev's Romeo and Juliet, selections from the ballet, and Tchaikovsky's Symphony No. 5, starting tonight at 10. The flute is featured here in this concertino by the French composer Cécile Chaminade, music from 1902. Flutist Timothy Hutchins and the CBC Vancouver Orchestra under Mario Bernardi.

A work that's a cornerstone of any flutist's repertoire, the concertino or little concerto by the French composer Cécile Chaminade, and she wrote that music in 1902. Flutist Timothy Hutchins and the CBC Vancouver Orchestra, directed by Mario Bernardi. 9 minutes before 11 o'clock, we'll hear music of Amy Beach right at 11 from her Gaelic Symphony. And here is a short symphony from the late Baroque period from Johann Christian Bach, Symphony in F with the Hanover Band, directed by Anthony Halstead.

A short three-movement symphony coming from Johann Christian Bach. It was played by the Hanover Band on period instruments. Anthony Halsted conducting. This is Classical WFMT Chicago, 98.7 FM, HD1, WFMT.com, and listen on the WFMT app. However you listen, I'm glad to have your company. I'm Lisa Flynn. We've got 80 degrees right now around the Chicago area. Going into the lower 80s for the high, it's also humid out there, and so we could see some scattered showers and thunderstorms through the afternoon and into the evening hours. Some may produce heavy rainfall, lows in the upper 60s, and then mostly cloudy tomorrow, highs lower 80s inland, cooler along the lake. Music from a milestone symphony now. It was written in 1896 by Amy Beach. And it was the first symphony by an American woman for the time. And it's known as the Gaelic Symphony, drawing on Irish themes, folk tunes, and also reflecting her own heritage. The finale now of the Gaelic Symphony by Amy Beach, Nima Yervi leads the Detroit Symphony Orchestra.

Amy Beach wrote that music in 1896, and she said she was influenced by Dvorak's New World Symphony in composing her symphony in E minor, which is known as the Gaelic, based on the Irish themes and also inspired by her own heritage. The finale of the symphony was played by the Detroit Symphony Orchestra, led by Nema Yervi. 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On to the music now of the French composer François-Adrien Boieldieu, who lived from 1775 to 1834, mostly remembered for his operas, which were popular during his day and were admired by Berlioz and others. But this is one of his instrumental pieces, the Harp Concerto in C by Boieldieu, harpist Valérie Milhaud, and the Ensemble Les Violons du Roi, directed by Bernard Labadie.

The harp is an instrument with ancient roots, but very few concertos have been written for it, a real challenge to balance.

its gentle, soft sound with a full orchestra. That was a concerto for the harp from the early 1800s by the French composer François-Adrien Boieldieu. And the soloist, Valérie Milhaud, joined by the ensemble Les Violons du Roi, directed by Bernard Labadie. Stay here for some American piano music in a moment and an English folk song as set by Percy Grainger. This morning on Classical WFMT, and I'm Lisa Flynn. 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

Pianist Laura Downs in a pair of pieces there, her own arrangement of Billy Joel's song Lullaby or Good Night, My Angel, that he wrote for his daughter Alexa Ray Joel. And before that, Summerland of William Grant Still with pianist Laura Downs. Always great to have your company here for the music on WFMT, 98.7 FM, WFMT.com, and the WFMT app. An English folk song is the basis for this work by Percy Grainger, a passacaglia on green bushes. The English Chamber Orchestra is led by Stuart Bedford.

A well-known English folk song that has been used by many different composers. Percy Grainger wrote that passacaglia on the folk song Green Bushes, and it was played by the English Chamber Orchestra under Stuart Bedford on WFMT. Join the Dickinson Ensemble with guest dancer Emma Draves for a special performance of Emily Sings, an 11-movement chamber suite by Don Skoog drawn from the poetry of Emily Dickinson. Emily Sings blends soprano, flutes, cello, piano, and dance in a vivid, intimate rendering of Dickinson's imagination, passion, humor, and love. Come celebrate America's greatest poet tomorrow night at 7 at The Checkout, located at 4116 North Clark in Chicago. Tickets and details at thedickinsonensemble.org. Coming up tonight at 10 o'clock, we hear the New York Philharmonic in a pair of works led by their former music director, Jaap van Zweden, Prokofiev's Romeo and Juliet, selections from the ballet, and Tchaikovsky's Symphony No. 5. And here's a classic recording from the New York Philharmonic led by Leonard Bernstein, the overture to the opera The Beautiful Galatea by Franz von Suppe.

Viennese operetta from the 19th century. That's the overture to the beautiful Galatea from Franz von Suppe, the New York Philharmonic, directed by Leonard Bernstein. And it's now noon. This is Classical WFMT Chicago, 98.7 FM, HD1, WFMT.com, and listen on the free WFMT app. I'm Lisa Flynn. We've got our feature music in Chicago coming up next. Also some chamber music of Schumann and a concert piece for flute. In our weather outlook today, a chance of showers and thunderstorms developing this afternoon. Some of those storms could produce heavy rainfall. It'll be humid with highs in the lower 80s. And those showers and thunderstorms possibly continuing overnight with lows in the upper 60s. Fog to start tomorrow morning, then mostly cloudy and highs in the lower 80s, inland, upper 70s near the lake. And our current temperature is 81 degrees at O'Hare Midway and the lakefront. Music in Chicago is our time at noon on weekdays to highlight local artists and ensembles. Today, profiling a group that was founded in 1992 at the University of Chicago by a chamber group of faculty and students, naming their ensemble after the many gargoyles on the campus of the University of Chicago. It's the Chicago Gargoyle Brass and Organ Ensemble, as they play an arrangement of the Polka and Fugue from Schwanda the Bagpiper by Weinberger.

A big sound coming from the Chicago Gargoyle Brass and Organ Ensemble in that arrangement by Craig Garner of the Polka and Fugue from the opera Schwanda the Bagpiper by Jaromir Weinberger. And we profiled the Chicago Gargoyle Brass and Organ Ensemble today on our feature Music in Chicago here on Classical WFMT. Just two instruments now in this next music, and it's the set of Fantasy Pieces, Opus 73 by Robert Schumann. Oboist Nicholas Daniel is joined by pianist Julia Strake.

Robert Schumann's three fantasy pieces, Opus 73, originally written for clarinet, but Schumann said it could be played by other instruments. There on the oboe by Nicholas Daniel with pianist Julius Drake in the fantasy pieces on Classical WFMT 98.7 FM. The bariatric surgery program at UI Health is one of the premier programs in Chicagoland for weight loss surgery, serving the Midwest for decades and providing excellent care to patients with obesity. As a nationally accredited program, their experienced and committed staff can coordinate your care and allow for successful surgery, taking most insurance as well as private payers. At UI Health, their same-day surgery options as well as overnight stays can accommodate your needs. In addition to in-person appointments, their extensive telehealth program allows you to virtually meet with the surgeon, medical weight loss doctor, dietitian, physical therapy exercise program, and psychologist throughout your weight loss journey. At the cutting edge of surgery, the UI Health Bariatric Center uses a minimally invasive approach with state-of-the-art Da Vinci robotic surgery to reduce complications with the added benefit of smaller, tiny incisions. For more information, call 312-996-5100. Some music now from one of the earlier operas of George Friedrich Handel, Rodrigo, and its overture in B-flat. Peter Holman conducts the parley of instruments.

The extended overture from Handel's opera Rodrigo. That was the parley of instruments on period instruments, directed by Peter Holman. That music coming from fairly early in Handel's composing career. Here's something from the end of that career, his oratorio Jephtha, which turned out to be his last oratorio as Handel was increasingly troubled by his gradual loss of sight. The chorus, "How Dark, O Lord, Are Thy Decrees," from Jephtha, performed by Chicago's Music of the Baroque Chorus and Orchestra, led by Jane Glover.

0: Very dramatic music from George Frideric Handel, and it comes from his oratorio based on the Old Testament story of Jephthah and the chorus, "How dark, O Lord, are thy decrees." Jane Glover conducting the chorus and orchestra of Music of the Baroque on WFMT.
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0: To close out the hour, here is a work by the 20th century Dutch composer Henriette Bosmans and her 1929 concert piece for flute and chamber orchestra, featuring soloist Jacques Zoon and the Netherlands Radio Chamber Orchestra.

A concert piece featuring the flute combined with chamber orchestra that was written in 1929 by Henriette Bosmans, a Dutch composer, a piece that she submitted to a composition competition sponsored by the Concertgebouw Orchestra. Jacques Zoon heard there as the flutist along with the Netherlands Radio Chamber Orchestra in that music of Henriette Bosmans. This is Classical WFMT Chicago, 98.7 FM, HD1, WFMT.com, and the WFMT app. Hope your Thursday is going well and enjoying the music with a chamber piece by Debussy in just a moment, a vivid orchestral piece depicting the ocean, and an overture by Rossini still ahead in this next hour. Our weather outlook for today, overcast skies right now and a few drops of rain reported around the area. We'll have scattered showers and maybe even a thunderstorm this afternoon. It'll be humid with highs in the lower 80s, lows tonight in the upper 60s, and then mostly cloudy skies tomorrow, highs lower 80s inland and upper 70s along the lake. Currently 83 degrees at O'Hare and Midway and 81 at the lakefront. Here are the three musicians of violinist Renaud Capuçon, cellist Edgar Moreau, and pianist Bertrand Chamoyeu in Claude Debussy's early piano trio in G major.

0: Some French music on this afternoon as France prepares to play in the quarterfinals of the World Cup against Morocco in just about an hour and a half. And that was early music of Claude Debussy, the piano trio in G minor, played by three French musicians. Renaud Capuçon was the violinist, cellist Edgar Moreau, and pianist Bertrand Chamoyou. 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
1: 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I'm Marilyn Ray Beyer. 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
0: So music next from an American composer who's not heard very often these days, but was very popular in the early part of the 20th century, Henry Kimball Hadley, who was active as a conductor and a composer, writing chamber works and orchestral pieces and many other types of music, including this vivid impression of the sea in his orchestral piece called The Ocean from 1920. The Ukraine National Orchestra is led by John McLaughlin Williams in the music of Henry Kimball Hadley.

A very evocative piece about the sea, written just a few years after Debussy's groundbreaking work, La Mer. And that was from an American composer, his name Henry Kimball Hadley, and the piece is titled The Ocean, from 1920. The Ukraine National Orchestra was conducted by John McLaughlin Williams. Always great to have your company for the music on WFMT. I'm Lisa Flynn. 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Mostly cloudy skies for the remainder of the afternoon, with some scattered showers, and an isolated thunderstorm is also a possibility. Temperatures holding in the mid-80s. Some scattered showers and thunderstorms overnight, with lows in the upper 60s. Mostly cloudy tomorrow and a chance of showers early, and highs in the lower 80s inland, but cooler along the lake. And we're right at 83 degrees currently. Conductor Riccardo Muti now in the music of Rossini and one of his opera overtures, The Siege of Corinth. And Maestro Muti leads the Philharmonia Orchestra.

0: The overture to Gioachino Rossini's opera, The Siege of Corinth. And that was the Philharmonia Orchestra, directed by Riccardo Muti on WFMT. Speaking of the opera.
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0: It is indeed beautiful. Hope you can make it. Here's the Philadelphia Brass Ensemble and a set of pieces by the Renaissance composer Petzl and a brass suite.

The sounds of brass from the Renaissance period from Johann Christoph Petzl, a composer who lived for many years and worked in Leipzig. And that was a suite of his music performed by the Philadelphia Brass Ensemble. This is Classical WFMT Chicago, 98.7 FM, HD1, WFMT.com, and the WFMT app. Temperatures now at 84 degrees. And probably we'll stay right there through the afternoon with a possibility of scattered showers and an isolated thunderstorm. Possibly more rain going into the evening hours, lows in the upper 60s. And then a slight chance of showers to start Friday, otherwise mostly cloudy and some patchy fog. Highs in the lower 80s inland, but upper 70s near the lake. And I'm Lisa Flynn. I'll be here for one more hour of music, and then Candace Agree joins you at 3 o'clock. There's Smetana and Bologna and Liszt coming up in this hour, and this music is from the 18th century by the Czech composer Josef Myslivacek. Concertino in E-flat with Concerto Cologne.

Several instruments getting a moment in the spotlight in that concertino by the Czech composer Josef Myslivacek, scored for two horns, two flutes, clarinets, bassoon, and strings. And we heard the members of Concerto Cologne playing the music of Myslivacek on Classical WFMT. 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Some piano music next of Franz Liszt from a cycle of pieces that he composed over several years under the title Religious and Poetic Harmonies, a work exploring themes of religious devotion, spirituality, and meditation. And this is the third piece in the cycle, The Blessing of God in Solitude. At the piano, we hear Garrick Olson in the music of Liszt.

A meditation by Franz Liszt on the power of nature, and he titled that The Blessing of God in Solitude. It comes from his collection, Poetic and Religious Harmonies. And at the piano, we heard Garrick Olson in that beautiful music for your Thursday afternoon. This is Classical WFMT, 98.7 FM, HD1, WFMT.com, and the WFMT app. We profile the New York Philharmonic tonight at 10 o'clock in recordings with its former music director, Jaap van Zweden, selections from Prokofiev's ballet, Romeo and Juliet, and Tchaikovsky's Fifth Symphony on the program tonight. We hear the Czech Philharmonic next in the music of the Czech composer, Bedřich Smetana, from his cycle, Má Vlast, or My Homeland. This is Tábor, which is named after a city in the southern part of the Czech Republic, a city that was founded by the Hussites, a religious movement, and the Hussites used the city of Tábor as their base during what are known as the Hussite Wars. Jiří Bělohlávek leads the Czech Philharmonic Orchestra.

One of the six symphonic poems by the Czech composer Bedřich Smetana, inspired by his homeland in Mávlast, whether it's the countryside, the legends, and in this case, its history in the symphonic poem titled Tabor. The Czech Philharmonic Orchestra was led by Jiří Bělohlávek. Click your heels together and be transported to Arlington Heights Metropolis Performing Arts Center as they proudly present L. Frank Baum's The Wizard of Oz, now on stage through August 9th. Whether young or young at heart, you won't want to miss this unforgettable musical adaptation of the legendary story, featuring iconic songs like Somewhere Over the Rainbow and We're Off to See the Wizard. For tickets and details, follow the yellow brick road to metropolisarts.com. A string quartet from the 18th century now, the Arabella String Quartet, performs the music of Joseph Bologna and his Concertante Quartet No. 1 in B-flat.

A graceful quartet from Joseph Bologna and his Concertant Quartet No. 1. It was performed by the Arabellum String Quartet on WFMT. 5 minutes now before 3, we'll hear one of the more than 150 folk song settings by Beethoven. This one of a Scottish song, Glencoe, with the New York Vocal Arts Ensemble.

A folk song about the famous Scottish Valley and not the northern suburb, Glencoe. And that was the setting by Beethoven. He made actually many folk song settings of Scottish, Welsh, and Irish songs, all commissioned by the collector George Thompson of Edinburgh. And we heard the New York Vocal Arts Ensemble in that setting. 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Temperatures in the mid-80s, and right now we are at 85 degrees. Some isolated showers and thunderstorms overnight as well, lows in the upper 60s. Clouds tomorrow and highs in the lower 80s inland, but cooler along the lake. And enjoy the rest of your Thursday afternoon. I'm Lisa Flynn with Bach next, and Richard Egar is the harpsichordist directing the Academy of Ancient Music in this harpsichord concerto in E major.

Bach to start off our afternoon together. The Harpsichord Concerto in E Major with harpsichordist Richard Egarr and the Academy of Ancient Music, Andrew Manzi conducting. Candace, agree with you until 7 o'clock this evening. Thanks for joining me here at Classical WFMT. It's Chicago's classic summer tradition. The Grant Park Music Festival continues this weekend in Millennium Park. 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Violinist Yevgeny Kutik makes his festival debut in Joseph Schwantner's Violin Concerto. 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I believe it was Chopin who said that the only thing better than one guitar, two guitars. Well, here are four, the four members of the Los Angeles Guitar Quartet in the Capriccio Español.

LAGQ on WFMT, the Los Angeles Guitar Quartet, in an arrangement by one of its members, William Canongeiser, of Nikolai Rimsky-Korsakov's Capriccio Espanol. Coming up, some Mahler and some Mozart, and a Sunday in Brooklyn with Ellie Ziegmeister. Next, the Czech National Symphony Orchestra, Paul Freeman conducting the Sonata da Chiesa, the Church Sonata of Adolphus Hailstork.

Paul Freeman and the Czech National Symphony Orchestra in the Sonata da Chiesa, the church sonata by Adolphus Hailstork. Coming up at 4 o'clock, Mahler's famous Adagietto with music of Mozart and Elie Ziegmeister and much more on the way. Taking us up to 4 o'clock is music from Chariots of Fire.

John Williams led the Boston Pops Orchestra in the theme from the film Chariots of Fire, the music by the mononymous Vangelis. 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Thanks for joining me here at Classical WFMT. With a horn concerto by Mozart on the way, Sunday in Brooklyn, with Elie Zigmeister and Beethoven 2 all coming up before the unrush hour at 5. Next, Mahler from his Symphony No. 5 in C sharp minor, the Adagietto, with Leonard Bernstein leading the New York Philharmonic.

The Adagietto from Mahler's Symphony No. 5 in C sharp minor, the New York Philharmonic, Leonard Bernstein conducting. Coming up, music of Mozart and Elie Zigmeister at 5 o'clock. It's the Unrush Hour on Classical WFMT. Step into one of history's most powerful stories. Anne Frank, the exhibition, is now open at Griffin Museum of Science and Industry. Step into a full-scale recreation of the secret annex where Anne and her family lived in hiding during the Nazi occupation of Amsterdam. 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The hornist is Pip Estep with the Hanover Band. Anthony Halsted conducting the Horn Concerto No. 2 in E-flat.

The Horn Concerto No. 2 in E flat of Mozart on Classical WFMT. Anthony Halsted led the Hanover Band. The horn soloist was Pip Eastup. And when this recording was reviewed in 2015 by the Financial Times, the Financial Times described Pip Eastup's cadenzas for this Mozart as wild and wacky. I did not get that impression. I like them quite a bit. Next on Classical WFMT, Sunday in Brooklyn. It's music of Elie Zigmeister with pianist Kenneth Bolton.

0: L.A. Zigmeister's Sunday in Brooklyn, starting off in Prospect Park. Spent many days of my youth there. Sunday Driver, Family at Home, Children's Story, and Coney Island. Been there quite a bit, too. Pianist Kenneth Bolton on Classical WFMT.
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having a little trouble with that. So let's move ahead to music of Tchaikovsky. 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

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Here's Midori now in Beethoven on Classical WFMT.

The finale to Beethoven's Violin Concerto in D with violinist Midori and Daniel Dodds leading the Lucerne Festival Orchestra. 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Starting off with the Neve Trio in the Piano Trio No. 2 in B-flat of Arthur Foote.

The Neve Trio starting off this afternoon's On Rush Hour in the Piano Trio No. 2 in B-flat of Arthur Foote, with music of Mikhail Glinka, Samuel Barber, Nino Rota, and Luigi Boccherini, all coming up later this afternoon. Now on the On Rush Hour, two for the road. We'll hear L'Heure Exquise from Chanson Grise of Reynaldo Hahn with cellist Misha Majski and pianist Dario Hovora. And we'll start off with the Pastoral by Vincent Persichetti.

2 for the road on this afternoon's On Rush Hour. We started off with the Philadelphia Woodwind Quintet in Vincent Persichetti's Pastoral, and we just heard cellist Misha Maisky and pianist Dario Hovara in chamber music version, a transcription of one of Reinaldo Hahn's wonderful art songs, Leur Exquise. The On Rush Hour continues now with Aaron Copland. This is the Rodeo Suite with Morten Gould and his orchestra.

Rodeo, music of Aaron Copland. That was a suite from his music for the ballet. We heard Morton Gould and his orchestra on Classical WFMT. Taking us up to 6 o'clock, Maurizio Pollini in some fireworks of Claude Debussy, his Prelude No. 24 on Classical WFMT this Thursday afternoon.

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1: 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This week, it's an exploration of voices from the East. Mikhail Glinka is known as the father of Russian classical music, Russian national music. He spent 2 or 3 years traveling through Spain, writing down as many of the different melodies and rhythms and palos that he could. He even tried to learn how to play castanets, not that successfully. This is music of Mikhail Glinka, the Spanish Overture No. 1, the Jota Aragonesa, in an arrangement for piano by another Russian composer, Mili Balakirev. The pianist is Nicholas Walker.

Mili Balakirev made a piano transcription of the orchestral work by Mikhail Glinka, the Spanish Overture No. 1, the Jota Aragonesa, the pianist Nicholas Walker on Classical WFMT. With music of Nino Rota on the way and Luigi Boccherini too, next, David Zinman leading the Baltimore Symphony Orchestra in the School for Scandal Overture of Samuel Barber.

The School for Scandal Overture Music of Samuel Barber this Thursday afternoon, the Baltimore Symphony Orchestra, conducted by David Zinman. This is Classical WFMT. I'm Candace Agree with you until 7 o'clock this evening, with Riccardo Muti now leading the Philharmonic Orchestra of La Scala and pianist Giorgia Tomasi in the Piano Concerto in C of Nino Rota.

Nino Rota, known today for his many wonderful film scores, but he was quite an accomplished classical composer, too. He wrote his first oratorio when he was 10, 11 years old. Here we heard Nino Rota's Piano Concerto in C major. The soloist, Giorgia Tomasi, with the Philharmonia Orchestra of La Scala, conducted by Riccardo Muti. Hope you can stay with us for Exploring Music coming up at 7 o'clock tonight. Next, Tafelmusik, led by Jean Lamont, in the first movement from Luigi Boccherini's Symphony in B-flat on Classical WFMT.

The first movement marked Allegro Spiritoso from the Symphony in B-flat of Luigi Boccherini, Tafelmusik led by Jean Lamon. I'm Candace Agree. Thanks for joining me this Thursday afternoon here at Classical WFMT Chicago, 98.7 FM, HD1, WFMT.com, and the WFMT app. Stay with us for a great night of music ahead, exploring music just moments away. I'm back with you tomorrow afternoon, beginning at 3. I hope you'll join me then, and I hope you enjoy this short piece of music to take us up to exploring music. Have a wonderful evening.

Hello there, and welcome to Exploring Music. It's Bill McLaughlin here. Voices from the East, our theme this week. We've been listening to music of three remarkable composers born in the Soviet Union in the 1930s, and very vital voices they are. In the beginning of the week, we heard from the Estonian composer Arvo Pärt. Yesterday and again today, we're listening to music of Sofia Gubaidulina, who was born along the Volga River in a town called Chistopol. And tomorrow, we'll conclude by listening to music of the Georgian composer Gia Cancelli. One of the interesting ironies, if you want to call it that, for me this week has been to realize that these three composers growing up in the godless empire, as we used to think of the Soviet Union as being, all three of them are in fact very deeply religious. We'll start off now with a question to which Sofia Gubaidulina provides an answer. The question is, how do you spell the name Bach, as in J.S. Bach? Well, in English letters we say B-A-C-H. In the German pronunciation, it's pronounced Bay-A-C-H-A. And Bay is not B natural. That's B. Bay is B flat. So Bay-A-C-H-A. It's possible to sign Bach's name in musical notation. And in fact, J.S. Bach did that himself in The Art of the Fugue. Well, listen now to Sofia Gubaidulina's reflections on the theme B-A-C-H. This is Cator Molinari playing.